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That's the second movement, the Andante, from the Third Symphony by Johannes Brahms. Scott Yu directed the Colorado College Summer Music Festival Orchestra. Felix Mendelssohn's A Midsummer Night's Dream Overture next, from a little older recording, 2005, from the Colorado College Summer Music Festival. Scott Yu directing then as well on CPR Classical's Colorado Spotlight.

A Midsummer Night's Dream Overture by Felix Mendelssohn, performed by the Colorado College Summer Music Festival Orchestra. Scott Yu directing on Colorado Spotlight from CPR Classical. This was from 2005. Scott Yu has been coming to the festival for a while. He is here again this year. He will be performing with the Festival Artist Concert on Monday. There's a concert tonight, Monday, and Thursday of the Festival Artists, which is mainly the faculty. And then the orchestra performs next Friday night, the 26th. It's Colorado Spotlight. I'm Patty Painter Wakefield. Tomorrow, the spotlight is on a celebration of Juneteenth.

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3: I'm Viviana Completa Wilson, principal flutist of the Colorado Music Festival and the Phoenix Symphony. 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

That lovely adagio from the Clarinet Concerto by Wolfgang Mozart. Sabina Meyer, the clarinet soloist with the Dresden State Orchestra on CPR Classical. I'm Patty. You know, Beethoven's Fourth Symphony is coming up in just a bit. That is the featured work at 7 tonight. That comes with some background, as only retired host Charlie Sampson can tell it. Charlie Chat with Beethoven's Fourth Symphony in 25 minutes at 7 here on CPR Classical. This is a scherzo from The Serenade by Ethel Smythe.

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0: Variations on a Rococo Theme by Peter Tchaikovsky, cellist Stephen Isserlis, and the Chamber Orchestra of Europe on CPR Classical. Beethoven's Fourth Symphony is the Charlie Chat in just a moment.
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4: Welcome to Charlie Chats, each night at 7 on CPR Classical, when Colorado's patriarch of the tone poem and the partita, Charlie Sampson, tells another fascinating story about a piece you love. Here's Charlie.
5: Beethoven had already started the symphony we know as No. 5, the C minor, when his patron visited Count Franz von Oppersdorf with Beethoven in tow to his castle in Silesia, and the Count commissioned a new symphony. So Beethoven sets aside what will become the fifth to start this new symphony in B-flat major, and it is numbered 4. Response to the work was generally negative. Carl Maria von Weber wrote a review of the work that he would later regret. In it, he portrays the violin as complaining of having to caper about like a wild goat in order to execute the no ideas of Mr. Composer. Well, the work did find its champions, including Hector Berlioz, who called it generally lively, nimble, joyous, or of a heavenly sweetness. And it was Robert Schumann who noted that the fourth is between the mighty Fifth Symphony and the mighty Eroica Symphony, number 3, when he said the fourth was a slender Greek maiden between two Norse giants.

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0: Symphony No. 4 by Ludwig van Beethoven. The Chamber Orchestra of Europe, Yannick Nezès again directing on Colorado Public Radio Classical. 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

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I'm Patty Painter Wakefield. 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

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I'm second violinist of the Takash String Quartet. I'm also assistant professor of violin at the University of Colorado Boulder, and this is CPR Classical.

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2: Good morning and happy Friday, my friend. June the 19th, 2026. Juneteenth Day. I'm Caban Thomas. Take my hand and let's travel through this wonderful day together. Welcome to the morning show here on CPR Classical. It is such a joy to be with you on this fine day. Thank you so much for being here. I have a poem for you by our friend Ubiquitous Anonymous titled, What is Juneteenth? Which is kind of perfect for a day like this, it being Juneteenth and all. Here we go. Mama, what is Juneteenth? A little boy asked one summer day. Mama smiled and took his hand and said, It's the day long-awaited news finally arrived. For people who had lived in chains, word came that they were free. And they laughed and they cried and they prayed and they sang. Juneteenth reminds us that hope can travel a long road, but it keeps moving. It tells us that justice may come late, but it still matters when it arrives. The boy thought for a moment and said, So, Juneteenth is the day that hope opened the door? Mama squeezed his hand and smiled. Yes, baby, that's a mighty fine way of saying it. Juneteenth for you here on CPR Classical. Love you, shipmate. Let us make this a most meaningful day.

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A love letter without words. That's what you just heard. The Romanze Opus 11 by Gerald Finzi, performed beautifully by Colorado's own Sphere Ensemble. And before that, you heard the slow movement from the Symphony No. 67 by our Papa Franz Joseph Haydn with a Basel Chamber Orchestra making a joyful noise. And we got things rolling with the music of Samuel Coleridge Taylor, second movement of his violin concerto, featuring violinist Elena Urioste with the Chiniki Orchestra here at 627, Music from Heaven, here on CPR Classical. I hope you are having a fantastic Juneteenth. And if you're off today, God bless your employer. Enjoy every minute. And if you, you know, had to go to work like myself, thank you, because, you know, the world runs because people like us, we show up, right? So it's all good. Richard O'Neill agrees with me. He knows a thing or two about showing up, and he's about to join the Wurttemberg Chamber Orchestra to perform Pietro Mascagni's Ave Maria for you here on CPR Classical.

0: Hi, Colorado. I'm violist Richard O'Neill from the Takacs Quartet, and this is CPR Classical.
1: Thank you, Richard O'Neill. A violist so wonderful, he gets honorary tuba player status. I don't know how much he likes that, but, you know, that's what I'm feeling here at 632 Music for You on CPRC. We're going to take a quick lufta pause, and then I am back with a melody for you performed by Sheku Kane Mason. 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Be right back.
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Nice musical journey. Gee whiz. That was the music of Sheku Kane Mason, who's not only a gifted composer, but he's one of the world's leading cellists. You heard him performing his own composition titled Melody here at 6:36 on CPR Classical. Expect a warm Juneteenth day today with mostly sunny skies across much of Colorado, with a few afternoon thunder booms possible, especially along the Front Range and Eastern Plains. This weekend turns more active with strong and severe boomers across eastern Colorado, while hot, dry, and windy conditions increase fire danger in the mountains and western valleys. So be careful out there, okay? Aspen, you're waking up to about 50 degrees, heading to a beautiful 77. Grand Junction, you're starting day around 63, climbing the way all the way to 99 this afternoon. Durango, you're starting at 50, topping out at 89 under mostly sunny skies. And in Hartman, Colorado, in Prowers County, about 185 miles southeast of Denver, population 56 heartbeats, another classic railroad stop that faded as the railroads declined, but the place is still absolutely beautiful. You're starting the day at around 62 degrees, getting up to a high near 92 with plenty of high plains sunshine. Keep it 72 and sunny in your heart, men. My friend, you see what I did there?

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You just heard the music by the Denzel Washington of classical composers, Joseph Bologna Chevalier de Saint-Georges. Ooh, my mom would Twitter when I say that. You just heard it.

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1: 18th century. There's a movie out there, 2022 film called Chevalier. Check it out for yourself. You'll be impressed. And speaking of being impressed, the principal clarinet of the New York Philharmonic, Anthony McGill, is here joining pianist Gloria Chen for a little Gershwin magic. It Ain't Necessarily So, coming up next, taking us to the 7 o'clock hour. Then at 7, a beautiful fanfare on Amazing Grace by Adolphus Hailstorks coming your way, followed by the dulcet tones of the wonderful Colorado maestro Scott O'Neill. He takes us behind the baton for a closer look at Carl Orff and Carmina Burana. So stick around here on your station of celebration. CPR Classical will see you again in about 5 minutes.

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1: We don't have many one-hit wonders in classical music, but we've got a couple. And if you're going to have one great hit, boy, you'd want it to be something like this. The composer is Karl Orff, and his O Fortuna is named after the goddess of fate. It is so popular, it is one of the most commonly quoted classical pieces in TV and movie music. The irony is that he gained this popularity by doing the exact opposite of what we expect in a piece of music. Psychologically, we have a deep-seated need for variety. It gives us relief, it keeps our attention, it seems natural. So what happens when we don't get variety? The melody of O Fortuna is amazingly static, insisting on these few notes over and over again. Semper precis, aute crecis. Vita de te stabilis. What keeps it from feeling stagnant is this spiky, churning accompaniment. But it too doesn't change. And when the melody eventually does change, it remains the same shape. The whole thing is just higher.

This relentless, unchanging pattern has a strong effect on our psyche. Our minds want, even need, some change, some relief. But when we don't get it, it's like you can feel someone staring at you. You wish they'd look away. The longer it lasts, the more oppressive it feels. Well, this music doesn't just stare. It glares at you right up to the point where all hell breaks loose. What I love about Carl Orff's O Fortuna is that in the act of not satisfying our need for variety, he makes it so satisfying.

Fortuna, O Fortune. That's what you just heard. Music from the mind of Carl Orff and his Carmina Burana, performed by the Philharmonia Orchestra. Lighten things up at 7:09 on CPR Classical. A tip of the hat to Colorado Maestro and Denver Philharmonic Music Director Scott O'Neill, your guide for Behind the Baton. 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We're about 21 minutes before our classical mystery quiz, and I am looking for a composer who blended blues and orchestra skills with a pioneering musical will. Who is it standing strong and inspiring still? Think you know the answer? Hold that thought. We'll find out in just a few minutes here on CPR Classical, your station for edumacation.

We was robbed, I tells you. Actually, that's the whole story. Friedrich Kuhlau's overture to the Robber's Castle is what you just heard, which the Robber's Castle is a rescue opera about a noble knight trying to free a woman being held captive by a band of robbers in a castle in southern France. The Danish National Radio Symphony Orchestra making that profound sound for you here on CPR Classical. Before that, you heard Mozart's famous Turkish Rondo from his Piano Sonata No. 11, performed by pianist Alicia Della Rocha. Music for you here at 717 on you-supported CPRC. Time for us to lift every voice and sing, why don't we? The music of J. Rosamund Johnson, sung by the Women of the Calabash. Sing it if you know it, here on CPR Classical.

Lift Every Voice and Sing, the music of J. Rosamond Johnson, sung by the Women of the Calabash at 7:20 on this beautiful Juneteenth day here on CPRC. Just 10 minutes before our classical mystery quiz arrives. Are you getting excited yet? Say yes, as I am looking for a composer of note today. Dude, there's your note. A composer who blended blues with symphonic grace and helped American music find its new place. Who am I whose melodies still embrace? What you talking about, Willis? We'll find out in 10 minutes. After we rock out to the music of Jean Sibelius and his Finlandia, performed by the Swedish Radio Symphony and Esa-Pekka Salonen. Wait till you hear this on CPR Classical Rock and Roll.

Esa-Pekka, what a monster conductor he is. The Swedish Radio Symphony just hauling to the music of Jean Sibelius and his Finlandia Opus 26 for you here on CPRC. Coming up next in about a minute, your classical mystery quiz, Gird Your Esa-Pekka Salonen.

0: Unwind the accumulated stresses of the day with the clarity of Johann Sebastian Bach. I'm Patty Painter Wakefield. 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
2: Good morning, my courageous concerto cohorts, and welcome to our Classical Mystery Quiz, how we keep things hokey-pokey, turn yourself aroundy at 7:30 weekdays on CPRC. I'm going to give you 3 delightfully devious clues, and if you figure out what the heck I'm talking about, you get to wear the official CPR Classical Electric Eggplant Epaulettes of Eternal Excellence, which light up during concerts. Sounds good? Let's do this. Today I am looking for a composer who mixed blues with symphonic cues and made old rules pay their dues. Here's clue number 1. I wrote a symphony that blended African-American musical traditions with the classical concert hall. Clue number 2. Before many knew my name, I worked as an arranger for radio and theater and popular music. And clue number 3. My first symphony carries a nickname that points directly to the heritage and musical language that inspired it. Do you know who my classical mystery quiz person is? Bonus points if you can name the piece that I play for you. No looking at the radio for clues. Here we go.

Oh, did that band not sound smooth? Say yes, they did, because they did. Do you know who my classical mystery quiz subject is? Do you know the music you just heard? Let's recap the clues. Clue number one, he blended African-American musical traditions with the symphony orchestra. Clue number two, he worked as an arranger in radio, theater, and popular music. And clue number three, he wrote a groundbreaking symphony nicknamed the Afro-American Symphony. If you sussed that our classical mystery quiz subject was William Grant Still, you would be 100% correct. A-ding-a-ding-ding-ding-ding. In 1931, William Grant Still became the first African-American composer to have a symphony performed by a major American orchestra when the Rochester Phil premiered his Afro-American Symphony. And if you guessed, the piece that I played for you was the opening movement of said symphony, his symphony number one, the Afro-American Symphony, performed by my beloved Detroit Symphony Orchestra with Namie Yarvey. Wouldn't they great say yes? You'd be double dingo correct. A ding a ding ding ding, a ding dong. Thank you for playing our classical mystery quiz here on CPRC. Join me on Monday, same Detroit Symphony Orchestra time, same William Grant Still channel. 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
1: Thank you, Michelle. Coming up, taking us to the 8 o'clock hour here on CPRC is the music of Carl Philipp Emanuel Bach, the most famous son of Johann Sebastian and one of the musical bridge builders between the Baroque and the classical worlds. We're going to hear his Symphony in C performed by the Berlin Baroque soloist. Then when we get to 8 o'clock, we're going to be greeted by the Takacs Quartet, the pride of Colorado and CU Boulder in particular, as they prepare to take on the Scherzo Fourth Movement of the Piano Quintet in A Minor of Florence Price with Marc-André Hamelin at the keys, if you please. So, enjoy CPE and we'll be Bach in about 9 minutes here on CPR Classical.

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1: Hi, this is Harumi Rhodes. I'm second violinist of the Takash String Quartet. I'm also assistant professor of violin at the University of Colorado Boulder, and this is CPR Classical.

That group can get such a powerful sound, can they not? You just heard the fourth movement scherzo of the piano quintet of Florence Price, performed by the Takacs Quartet, plus one Marc-Andre Hamelin on piano, here at 8:02 and change on CPR Classical. Good morning, my friend. Welcome to the 8 o'clock hour here on the morning show on CPR Classical. I'm Caban Thomas. It is such a joy to be with you on this fine day. Thank you so much for being here. I have a poem for you by our friend Ubiquitous Anonymous titled, What is Juneteenth? Which is kind of perfect for a day like this, it being Juneteenth and all. Here we go. Mama, what is Juneteenth? A little boy asked one summer day. Mama smiled and took his hand and said, It's the day long-awaited news finally arrived. For people who had lived in chains, word came that they were free. And they laughed and they cried and they prayed and they sang. Juneteenth reminds us that hope can travel a long road, but it keeps moving. It tells us that justice may come late, but it still matters when it arrives. The boy thought for a moment and said, So, Juneteenth is the day that hope opened the door? Mama squeezed his hand and smiled. Yes, baby, that's a mighty fine way of saying it. Juneteenth for you here on CPR Classical. Love you, shipmate. Let us make this a most meaningful day.

will not think noble thoughts, because we are not noble. We shall not live in perfect harmony, because there is no such thing in this world. We can only promise to do our best. Dear God, that's all we can do. Marry me, Cunegonde.

Oh my God, every time I hear that, I get so emotional. Make Our Garden Grow from Leonard Bernstein's Candide. Is this an opera? Is this a musical? Bernstein called it an operetta, whatever you want to call it. That final chorus hits you right in the musical soul, man. The Metropolitan Opera with Maestro James Conlon leading that remarkable performance here at 8:17 on CPRC. 13 minutes until our healing moment of Zen. And if you haven't tried the healing moment of Zen before, give it a shot. I think you'll feel better on the other side. Honestly, if not, your worries will still be waiting for you afterwards. There's nothing to lose. It's an absolute gem of a moment. The healing moment of Zen coming up in 13 on CPRC.

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0: You just heard the song and dance music of Otorino Respighi from his Brazilian Impressions, with the Buffalo Philharmonic and Maestra Joanne Folletta making the joyful noise here on CPR Classical. Our healing moment of Zen coming up in about 90 seconds. 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
0: Gustav Mahler is here, my friend, along with Michael Tilson Thomas in the San Francisco Symphony, performing the Adagietto from Mahler's Fifth Symphony, our 11-minute touchstone for today's healing moment of Zen. Here is your time to slow things down and to embrace that sweet, embraceable you. We do that by taking a big, deep, healing breath all together. Here we go. And relax your jaw. Breathe deep. Soften your shoulders. Breathe deep. Let your brow unknit. Breathe in peace. Breathe in love. Breathe in forgiveness. And be the calm at the center of any storm that might surround you. Be that gentle light that helps others find their way. Let go of doubt and anger and old hurts. You don't need any of those things. Let them go. Just be here and know that you are absolutely amazing. And allow this beautiful music to fill up your heart and fill up your musical soul, my friend. Enjoy this, your healing moment of Zen.

Take another big, deep, healing breath with me right now. Here we go. And release. May the peace that you feel at this moment carry you throughout your day in mind and body and in spirit. And may you share some of the peace that you have with others who need that peace in their lives. You can just see it in their eyes. A gentle smile, a listening ear, just the knowledge that they matter and that everything's going to be okay. Know that you can always fill up your tank whenever you need, because you found the station of Zen, CPR Classical. Peace be with you always, my dear friend. Love you, ma'am.

0: Librarian and short story writer Pardeep Tour is on the next Colorado Matters. His new collection posits, what if the American dream doesn't work out?
1: It's not inevitable, especially as a South Asian. 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And I think it's never been harder to make it here, and it's not inevitable. It's not guaranteed.
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1: Sweet dreams are made of these. Who am I to disagree here on the spot on CPRC? Welcome, my friend, to the place where we celebrate the classical music difference makers in this fine state who make Colorado a little brighter, a little kinder, and a whole lot more musical. Cabe and Thomas with you on this wonderful Juneteenth. Welcome as we are shining the spotlight on your Colorado Symphony and your Colorado Symphony principal violist, Basil Vendres, who's going to be playing for you the Romance Opus 7 of Paul Yuan, who has been often called the missing link between Tchaikovsky and Stravinsky, because his music bridges that rich, romantical world of one and the bold new sounds of the others. Let's welcome Basil Vendres, joined by pianist William David, performing the music of Paul Yuan for you here on The Spot.

The man just has a luscious sound, does he not? That is Basil Vendres and pianist William David performing this gorgeous Paul Juan's Romance Opus 7. Juan was a Russian-born Swiss composer of the late Romantic era, often called the missing link between Tchaikovsky and Stravinsky, and you can hear why in music like that. Basil has been the principal viola of the Colorado Symphony since 1993, and he continues to inspire the next generation of musicians. As a faculty member over there at the University of Denver's Lamont School of Music, and he is a great person, just plain and simple. And you can learn more about Basil by going to the Musicians About page on your Colorado Symphony at coloradosymphony.org. Now, from Duke Ellington's Three Black Kings, we're going to have a musical portrait of King Balthasar, King Solomon, and Dr. Martin Luther King, with Timothy McAllister as our saxophonist. Here's Maestro Brett Mitchell conducting your Colorado Symphony, performing Duke Ellington's Three Black Kings for you here on The Spot.

Wasn't that awesome? You just heard Three Black Kings, music from the mind of Duke Ellington, with Maestro Brett Mitchell leading your Colorado Symphony here on the spot. You know, the thing I love about Three Black Kings is that Duke Ellington gave each leader a musical personality, reminding us that history is really made about people whose courage and wisdom and vision still echo today. Great performance by the Colorado Symphony. And speaking of your Colorado Symphony, they're back at Betcher Concert Hall this weekend with Harry Potter and the Sorcerer's Stone in concert, where the orchestra performs the music of John Williams alongside the film on the big screens. It's absolutely worth seeing. I'll be there, and I hope to see you there as well. Get a big hug from me. You can get the deets and ticks at coloradosymphony.org. And that, my friend, is how we do the spot here on CPRC. Thanks for spending some of your Juneteenth here with me. The wonderful Patty Painter Wakefield respins the spot at 6 p.m. today. Sean Puffy Nethery, Puffy, that's his rap name. Sean Puffy Nethery takes over the spot at 5 p.m. on Saturday, dude, on Sunday, and I'll be back Monday with more gemstones here for you on the spot. Until then, do good things, stay awesome, and rock on with your bad self. Ayeehaw.

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Holy cats, what'd you think of that? You just heard the dances from the opera Eugene Onegin, music of Tchaikovsky, performed by the Berlin Philharmonic, here for you on CPRC at 9:46, which means I have 14 minutes before I get to hand the baton over to the wonderful Matt Wiesner, who's going to take you to the music room at 10:30, midday Mozart at noon. Then at 1 p.m., the wonderful Monique Brooks Roberts arrives with the soundtrack for your afternoon. That is the midday show from 10 to 3 here on CPRC. I have two more pieces for you to celebrate Juneteenth, and that is the lyric for strings by George Walker, performed by the Chicago Sinfonietta and Paul Freeman, followed by the overture to Tremonisha, music and opera by Scott Joplin, performed by the Houston Grand Opera Orchestra under Maestro Gunther Schuller. 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

Two of the five Browns, the piano-playing siblings, from the album Browns in Blue, joined by violinist Gil Shaham, Aquarium, from Camille Saint-Saëns' Carnival of the Animals, here on statewide CPR Classical. Good morning, happy Friday, and welcome into the midday show here on CPR Classical. I'm Matt Wiesner, with the Music Room coming up in a few minutes. Today, our theme, myths, magic, and folklore. 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That's on the way at 10:30. 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
0: It's CPR Classical and a Colorado composer next. Cecil Effinger, born in Colorado Springs, and he lived in Colorado for most of his life. He attended and taught at Colorado College in the Springs, led a band at Fort Logan, and then landed at CU Boulder, where he taught for decades. This is his Little Symphony No. 1, music by Cecil Effinger on Colorado Public Radio.

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1: 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And we'll start here with a character that's been the subject of operas, comic book stories, children's books, hundreds of years of folklore history. Today, she's often depicted as an ugly, evil witch, but that was not always her story. Baba Yaga was once more goddess than witch. 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Baba Yaga and the Great Gate of Kiev. Here's Gustavo Dudamel and the Vienna Philharmonic. 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

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Today, myths, magic, and folklore, and two different depictions of the legendary witch of Slavic folklore, Baba Yaga. Anatoly Yadov, and before that, Modeste Mussorgsky. Matt Wiesner here with you. Myths, magic, and folklore, and continuing here with music about a haunting spirit, exorcism, and supernatural ritual. It's music by Manuel de Falla from El Amor Brujo, Love the Magician. This is the ritual fire dance on the Music Room.

myths, magic, and folklore today on The Music Room, wrapping up with a piece based on a fairy tale fantasy featuring sorcerers, magic, abduction, and enchanted adventures. The overture from Mikhail Glinka's Ruslan and Ludmilla, here on CPR Classical. Again, good morning. Matt Wiesner here with you. And music coming up after 11 o'clock for Juneteenth. Also after 11, Colorado conductor Scott O'Neill is in with today's Behind the Baton. Today, a deep dive into the Piano Concerto No. 4 of Beethoven. Next, more music from Beethoven from pianist Ole Mustonen from his Variations on Folk Songs here on Colorado Public Radio.

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0: And a symphony next by Florence Price, remembered as the first African-American woman to be recognized as a symphonic composer and the first to have a composition played by a major orchestra. The Chicago Symphony performed her first symphony. Today, we'll hear her Symphony No. 3, which was commissioned by the Works Progress Administration during the height of the Great Depression. First performed in Detroit at the Institute of Arts by that WPA Symphony Orchestra. Today, a performance from Yannick Nezet-Séguin and the Philadelphia Orchestra. This is the Symphony No. 3 by Florence Price as we celebrate Juneteenth here on CPR Classical.

0: The Symphony No. 3 by Florence Price from Uniqueness Essay Again and the Philadelphia Orchestra on this Juneteenth. Florence Price, remembered as the first African-American woman to be recognized as a symphonic composer. I'm Matt Wiesner with Beethoven coming up in a moment with Colorado conductor Scott O'Neill and a deep dive into the Piano Concerto No. 4 of Beethoven with Behind the Baton next.
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4: Would you march through hell for the one you love? Well, Beethoven's Piano Concerto No. 4 does. There are some people, and I'm one of them, who believes that this piece is based on the Orpheus myth, that Orpheus, the greatest musician ever, marries the love of his life, Eurydice, but she dies and is taken to Hades, and he is so in love with her, he decides he's going to go get her. So the piece is written just like this. Piano starts alone, very unique. But the idea that this is Orpheus tuning his harp, some pianists decide to roll the first chord.

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Orpheus has to win over the Furies in order to get Eurydice out of Hades. But the Furies aren't easily won over. They sound like this. Etc. 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

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Etc., etc. Every time the Furies speak, they speak in anger. 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Orpheus is allowed to take Eurydice back to Earth with him, but the condition is he cannot look at her until he passes the gates of Hades. She can't understand and begs with him, why won't you look at me? And according to the legend, there are three claps of thunder and he loses her forever. So what happens in the piece? 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We hear these three dramatic things, maybe claps of thunder. And this spins out. I'm gonna shorten this. The piano solo is coming to an end. And now even the Furies seem sad, somber.

0: The piano answered. 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And he's lost her forever.
1: Insights from Colorado conductor Scott O'Neill at the piano in the CPR Performance Studio with Behind the Baton. And here is the slow movement from that piano concerto number 4 of Beethoven, Vladimir Ashkenazy and the Vienna Philharmonic on Behind the Baton.

0: Behind the Baton on CPR Classical with Vladimir Ashkenazy at the piano, the Vienna Philharmonic, and the Andante from Beethoven's Piano Concerto No. 4. There are musical moments in that concerto where Beethoven points to Mozart and his Piano Concerto No. 25. And that is the piece we will hear coming up at noon today on Midday Mozart. In a moment, a Spanish suite by Manuel de Falla. That's coming up next here on Colorado Public Radio.
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0: And today, one of the greatest of Mozart's piano concertos, which, as a whole, are among the greatest gifts he left us. Mozart wrote his piano concertos for himself, or, quote, for a small circle of amateurs and connoisseurs, end quote, which meant that, except for a few, these were not published during his lifetime. This was only published after he had died, thanks to his wife, at her own expense. And Mozart famously composed very quickly, but this work, we have sketches showing he really honed this composition. He had a fondness for this piano concerto. So did Beethoven. A young Beethoven played this concerto in concert. Here is pianist Anne-Marie McDermott with Mozart's Piano Concerto No. 25, the Odense Symphony Orchestra, here on CPR Classical's Midday Mozart.

0: Midday Mozart on CPR Classical with Anne-Marie McDermott at the piano and the Odense Symphony Orchestra. Mozart's Piano Concerto No. 25.
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0: 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Here on Statewide CPR Classical, I'm Matt Wiesner. Hope you have a great weekend. Monique Brooks-Roberts coming in next. 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
3: Good afternoon and happy Friday to you. You made it through another week, my friend, and I hope it's been a great one for you. I'm Monique Brooks-Roberts here on CPR Classical, and I have some wonderful music for you on this Friday afternoon. We are celebrating Juneteenth today on CPR Classical, and as someone who is an African-American woman, that holiday means more to me than you will ever know. That music will come a little bit later, but let's kick music off today. Some brass music by Henry VIII called Rose Without a Thorn.

The Rose Without a Thorn Suite by Henry VIII. You heard the Philip Jones Brass Ensemble. Coming up next, music celebrating Juneteenth, which is a federal holiday commemorating the end of slavery in the U.S. But get this. In 1863, Abraham Lincoln initially declared that all enslaved people were free in this country, but it wasn't actually until June 19th of 1865, when Union troops arrived in Galveston, Texas to enforce the Emancipation Proclamation, making it also known as Freedom Day. It serves as a celebration of Black liberation, history, and culture, as well as a time to reflect on the ongoing fight for civil rights. In honor of that, here is music by George Walker, a beautiful piece called Lyric for Strings, played by the Chicago Sinfonietta.

absolutely gorgeous work. Lyric for Strings by African-American composer George Walker. Not only have I had the pleasure of hearing that music, but also performing that music, and it never gets old. You heard the Chicago Sinfonietta. Up next, the Piano Concerto for the Left Hand by Maurice Ravel. Here's pianist Christian Zimmermann with the London Symphony Orchestra.

Can you believe that was played on just one hand? That was a piano concerto for the left hand by Maurice Ravel, commissioned by the one-armed Austrian pianist Paul Wittgenstein, and has heavy American jazz influences, as you just heard. You heard pianist Christian Zimmermann with the London Symphony Orchestra. Up next, let's move into some opera music by Giuseppe Verdi from Il Trovatore. Here's the Anvil Chorus.

0: The La Scala Opera Orchestra and Chorus performing Anvil Chorus from Il Trovatore by Giuseppe Verdi. You're listening to CPR Classical here on this Friday afternoon with Monique Brooks-Roberts. I have a lot more great music ahead, music by Tchaikovsky, and a little bit later on, some Telemann for you. Stay tuned.
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0: You are listening with Monique Brooks-Roberts today on your Friday afternoon. And as you know, it's the month of June, which means we are celebrating Pride here. And up next, music celebrating two artists, but from different eras. Tchaikovsky and Michael Tilson Thomas, the conductor of the San Francisco Symphony Orchestra that just passed away a couple of months ago. But you know, one got to live really boldly and in their pride, and one did not. And so here is Meditation in D Major. Joshua Bell on violin with the Berlin Philharmonic, conducted by Michael Tilson Thomas.

0: The beautiful meditation in D major by Tchaikovsky, a work that actually was supposed to be the second movement of his violin concerto, but his student rejected it. So he had to write a new one that lives inside of the concerto today. That was Joshua Bell on the violin with the Berlin Philharmonic, conducted by Michael Tilson Thomas. And speaking of Joshua Bell, he will be in Colorado this summer at the Bravovale Music Festival, June 28th with the Academy of St. Martin in the Fields. For more information about Summerfest and all the things happening in Colorado this summer in terms of all things classical music, go to cprclassical.org.
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0: Now let's move into a Baroque masterpiece for you by Georg Philipp Telemann. Here is the suite La Musette in G minor, played by the Academy for Ancient Music Berlin.

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0: Suite La Musette in G minor by Georg Philipp Telemann. You heard the Academy for Ancient Music Berlin. I'm Monique Brooks Roberts on your Friday afternoon. I hope your day is going great. How are you? I hope you have a wonderful weekend as well. I'll be back with you tomorrow and Sunday from noon to five. So meet me here. Next hour, a horn concerto by Mozart and some more music honoring Juneteenth. Keep listening.
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Mozart's Horn Concerto No. 1, which was the only one out of all four of his horn concertos that was not in E-flat major. That one was in D major. You heard hornist David Jolly with the Orpheus Chamber Orchestra. Up next, music in honor and celebration of Juneteenth today, and I have a quick story. 4 years ago, I was invited to be a part of the first ever Juneteenth Orchestra at the Hollywood Bowl, one of the greatest moments of my musical career as a violinist. Over 100 black and brown people on that stage as classical musicians. The principal clarinetist was Anthony McGill from the New York Philharmonic, and we played this piece to a sold-out crowd of 15,000 people. Here is Starburst by Jesse Montgomery, played by Laura Downs on the piano with the Knights.

Starburst by African-American composer Jesse Montgomery. You heard Laura Downs on piano with the Knights. Coming up next, we're going to fuse a little Bach with a little Brazilian folk music. Music by Hector Villa-Lobos called Bachianas Brasileiras, number 5. The aria from that work played by Branford Marsalis on soprano sax with the English Chamber Orchestra.

That is such a great piece. Oh, and anything by Villa-Lobos is, you know, sign me up. I'm a fan. That was Baquianas Brasileiras number 5, the aria from that work with Branford Marsalis with the English Chamber Orchestra, a work that infuses the counterpoint style of Bach with the Brazilian folk music. So good. Coming up next, music by Handel, Water Music Suite number 3.

0: The Water Music Suite No. 3 by George Frederick Handel. You heard the Amsterdam Baroque Orchestra. Hi, Monique Brooks Roberts. Thank you for listening with me today. I have a couple more pieces to round out our time. Music by Hamilton Hardy and Rayfun Williams, coming in just a moment.
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0: The comedy overture by Hamilton Hardy, and no, that piece is not connected to any opera or theater work. The title just comes from the energetic feel you get when you're listening to it. That was the Ulster Orchestra. I have one more piece for you today before Patty Painter Wakefield. Music by Rafe Von Williams called Five Variants of Dives and Lazarus. Very interesting name. It's a lush piece with strings and harp in just a moment.
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You know, Rayfon Williams can do no wrong in my eyes, ever. That was Five Variants of Dives and Lazarus featuring harp in the beautiful strings. You heard the new...

You know, Rayfon Williams can do no wrong in my eyes, ever. That was Five Variants of Dives and Lazarus featuring harp in the beautiful strings. You heard the new Queens Hall Orchestra. I'm Monique Brooks Roberts. Thank you for joining me today on

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Such a nice upbeat overture. That's the start of an opera called Hadrian in Syria from the 1700s. It's one of many operas with that same title because about 60 composers used the same libretto. This one was by Johann Christian Bach, the youngest of Johann Sebastian Bach's sons, who had a great career in London. You're with CPR Classical. Hi, I'm Patty. Great music by Margaret Bonds for Juneteenth is coming up. It's her piano piece based on Wade in the Water, and that's in about 20 minutes. Next, a string trio by Wolfgang Mozart. The Northwest German Chamber Ensemble performs on Colorado Public Radio Classical.

The Northwest German Chamber Ensemble with this string trio in G major by Wolfgang Mozart on CPR Classical. There's fire watch weather for most of the mountains and high valleys and the western slope, as well as southern Colorado today and tomorrow. Increased fire danger because winds are going to kick up tomorrow. Along the Front Range Urban Corridor today, there is another ozone action day, at least until 4 o'clock, and a slight chance for some thunderstorms coming through tomorrow and Sunday. You're with CPR Classical. This is by Johann Sebastian Bach, his violin concerto in A minor. Andrew Manzi is the violin soloist with the Academy of Ancient Music on CPR Classical.

0: Some days, Bach is just what you need. The Violin Concerto in A Minor by Johann Sebastian Bach. Andrew Manzi, the violin soloist with the Academy of Ancient Music on Colorado Public Radio Classical. You can hear more Bach later today. In fact, every weekday, 5 o'clock, listen for 5 o'clock Bach here on CPR Classical. The spiritual Wade in the Water becomes a whole new piano piece in the hands of Margaret Bonds. Troubled water ahead.
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0: Troubled Water by Margaret Bonds, based on the spiritual Wade in the Water. You probably recognize that in there. Margaret Bonds, Black American composer, born in the early 1900s. She lived through the civil rights movement of the 50s and 60s. She was a friend of Langston Hughes. Her music is getting more of its due attention today. This is Michelle Kahn performing. It's from her album Revival that features works by Margaret Bonds and Florence Price. You're with CPR Classical. Michelle Kahn, by the way, is going to be playing a brand new piano concerto at the Colorado Music Festival in Boulder, August 6th and 7th. You're with CPR Classical.
1: Librarian and short story writer Pardeep Tour is on the next Colorado Matters. His new collection posits, what if the American dream doesn't work out?
2: It's not inevitable. Especially as a South Asian, you know, sometimes there's information about like, oh, they're the model minority, like their success is inevitable. 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It's not guaranteed.
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0: Do you keep chickens? Well, does this symphony sound at all to you like a hen? Someone thought so, and the name The Hen stuck with this Symphony No. 83 by Joseph Haydn on CPR Classical.

0: Symphony number 83 by Joseph Haydn. It's called The Hen for one of the themes in the first movement, the Philharmonica Hungarica on CPR Classical. A spotlight on the late Michael Tilson Thomas is ahead very shortly.
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0: That's from a ballet score by Elvis Costello. Maybe you know him as a pop star from the early 80s. Every day I write the book. Well, this is from the ballet called Il Sogno. It was based on Shakespeare's Midsummer Night's Dream. This particular selection was Puck One. The London Symphony Orchestra, directed by Michael Tilson Thomas on CPR Classical.
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0: The late Michael Tilson Thomas, today's Pride Month spotlight. He is part of the LGBTQ plus community. Such an influential conductor and musician overall. Pianist, a composer, a collaborator with musicians like Elvis Costello. He was founder of the New World Symphony in Florida, which is still a training ground for young musicians. And he was an institution in San Francisco, where he was music director of the San Francisco Symphony for 25 years. He passed away this past April at the age of 81. Michael Tilson Thomas here directs the Orchestra of St. Luke's in 12 contra dances by Ludwig van Beethoven on CPR Classical.

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Hey there, I'm Patty. Glad to have you along on this Friday, Juneteenth, holiday celebrating the end of slavery in the U.S. Here's a selection by Black American composer Florence Price, Dances in the Canebrakes on CPR Classical.

0: William Grant Still arranged this piece for orchestra. It's Dances in the Canebrakes by Florence Price, performed by the Chicago Sinfoniera. Mayann Chan directing on CPR Classical. Later tonight, you can hear one of William Grant Still's works, along with some background from retired host Charlie Sampson. William Grant Still's Afro-American Symphony. His first symphony is coming up at 7 this evening on CPR Classical. Debussy ahead next.
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afternoon refreshment from harpist Yolanda Condonassis, the arabesque number one by Claude Debussy on CPR Classical. Hi, I'm Patty. Bravo Vale opens next week with Anne-Marie McDermott's final season as artistic director. She's going to play all five of Beethoven's piano concertos with the Academy of St. Martin in the Fields. And Bravo Vale is offering 2-for-1 tickets for her first two concerts that are June 25th and June 27th. You can see all the details and pick up those 2-for-1 tickets at cprclassical.org. This is music by living composer Carlos Simon. He was inspired by the book Warmth from Other Suns by Isabel Wilkerson. It's a Pulitzer Prize-winning book about the Great Migration, the mass exodus of African Americans leaving the rural South between 1915 and 1970. This is Rays of Light from Warmth from Other Suns by Carlos Simon. He wrote it for string quartet, the Ivalis Quartet on CPR Classical.

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second movement of the First Symphony by Camille Saint-Saëns on CPR Classical, the Utah Symphony Orchestra, Terry Fisher directing. That followed Rays of Light from the string quartet Warmth from Other Suns by Black American composer Carlos Simon. Here with CPR Classical, 5 o'clock Bach is coming up in just under 10 minutes. This is the Portraits of Jazz Suite by Valerie Capers, pianist Maria Corley on Colorado Public Radio Classical.

0: An aria from the opera Don Giovanni by Wolfgang Mozart, played here by cellist Camille Thomas, the Brussels Philharmonic, joining her on CPR Classical. That was right next to a Portrait in Jazz Suite by Valerie Capers, pianist Maria Corley. 5 o'clock Bach is coming up next.
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0: There's a fun little bounce to that performance, isn't there? That is the group called Ruckus, along with Baroque flute soloist Emmy Ferguson, Sonata in E Major by Johann Sebastian Bach. Some Bach with a bounce today on CPR Classical's 5 o'clock Bach.
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0: That's a piece called Sharka by Bedrick Smetana. It's one of his six symphonic poems on topics about his Bohemian homeland. The Moldau, or Vltava, is one of the best known of those symphonic poems. Sharka is the name of a female warrior from Czech legend. The Milwaukee Symphony Orchestra performed on CPR Classical. I'm Patty Painter Wakefield. Hope you're having a good day today.
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0: the opening movement of Wolfgang Mozart's Symphony No. 40, the Freiburg Baroque Orchestra on CPR Classical. Hey there, I'm Patty. 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

That's an etude by Black American composer H. Leslie Adams. Pianist Maria Corley on member-supported Colorado Public Radio Classical. Glad to have you along today. I'm Patty Painter-Wakefield. This is by Antonin Dvorak, one of his Slavonic dances.

0: Slavonic Dance No. 8 by Antonin Dvorak, the Budapest Festival Orchestra on CPR Classical. That's one of a set of dances that helped get Dvorak's name known internationally. It's from a second set of Slavonic dances published pretty quickly after the first one went over really well. And these were originally for piano four hands and then orchestrated shortly after the piano versions did well. Colorado Spotlight coming up next.
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